0: sandwiches or casseroles or cakes, just one after the other, just donating and bringing them in for everybody. I just thought, like, not only were they so generous, but they were just so smart how they mobilized everything and were able to just get it all done, you know, and dropped everything and didn't think about themselves.
1: That's so cool. One of the things that we get caught up in life, of course, is our bubble, right? Like the bubble we live in. And sometimes when you experience new things, much like when you go to Ireland, you would experience a whole new bubble. And then in Gander, you experience this whole new thing. What did it open your eyes to, maybe, that you had not considered before this day?
0: Well, I never been to Gander before, but now just open eyes. You know, you have to think about other people. You know, like, you have to think about other people. You know, you might think whatever's going on in your world isn't, you know, everybody has their own problems, but in the scheme of things, you don't. You know, think about what was going on at Ground Zero. And just see, like, wow, these people just dropped everything. You know, from what I understand, there was a school bus strike. They stopped it. The school's closed just for us, you know, like, and just stop and think about other people, put yourself in their shoes and realize it's just a moment, and whatever your problem is will wait, or maybe even go away if you're lucky, and just, you know, be more generous, be more present, and just try to be, you know, helpful and whenever you can.
1: Now, it's been 25 years. How does it feel to be back?
0: It feels amazing in that, I mean, I'm so grateful for how well they were for us. I've been telling people about the story. I brought my husband and my son with us. You know, they've been hearing me talk about it, you know, for the last 25, my husband for the last 24 years, my son, he's 16, so for the last 16 years. So it's nice to be able to share it with them because they've heard about my experience. And, you know, my husband, he worked in Manhattan at the time, so he has his own experience, but he likes hearing about the nicer side of things instead of him witnessing, sadly, the bad part of things, you know. Yeah. So it's exciting just to share it, bring it all come full circle.
1: And you get a bed this time, which is nice.
0: Yes, I do. So that's always exciting. Yes. It's actually right here behind me. It's like, okay.
1: It's very good. Carrie Derringer-Cashin joining us from the hotel room in Gander. Carrie was on one of the flights that was grounded and stranded there for 5 days in Gander, and what an impact that experience has made on all of us. Carrie, thank you so much for jumping in to do this with us.
0: No problem. Thank you.
2: 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It's time to celebrate television's best with the Emmys. Mariska Hargitay hosts the Emmys live on CTV and Crave, Monday on CTV.
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12: Here's the latest forecast from the AM800 Weather Center. We have clouds clearing overnight, fog patches developing with a low 11 or 52 Fahrenheit. Sunny tomorrow, the high 26 with a humidex 32 or 90. Clear tomorrow night, the low 15. Then for Saturday, a mainly cloudy sky, the high 28. Again, clouds clearing.

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0: It is magic, I know.
1: That's fun. Black salt? 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
0: 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It's remarkably easy to find at bigger grocery stores.
1: Really?
0: Mm-hmm.
1: I had no idea. This is fun. You're an expensive friend. 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I mean, the amount of ingredients and different cups I've had to buy over the years here, and oh boy, it all stacks up.
0: The problem is, you know, you go out and buy black salt, and you're unlikely to use it in anything else.
1: Mm-hmm.
0: So you might just have to make a bunch of these.
1: Do not listen to Richard Gross's advice. RichardGross.ca, get connected. Shane Hewitt and the Night Shift. 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
12: Here's the latest forecast from the AM 800 Weather Center. We have clouds clearing overnight, fog patches developing with a low 11 or 52 Fahrenheit. Sunny tomorrow, the high 26 with a humidex 32 or 90. Clear tomorrow night, the low 15. Then for Saturday, a mainly cloudy sky, the high 28. Again, clouds clearing tonight, fog patches developing, a cool low of 11 or 52 Fahrenheit.
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7: Here's the latest forecast from the AM 800 Weather Center. We have fog patches clearing up this morning, then sunshine with a high 26 or 79, the humidex 32 or 90. Overnight clear, the low 15. Tomorrow cloudy, the high 28. Sunday we have a mix of sun and cloud, a 30% chance of rain, the high 27. Sunny on Monday, the high 25. Again, fog patches this morning, a sunny high.

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7: Here's the latest forecast from the AM 800 Weather Center. We have fog patches clearing up this morning, then sunshine with a high 26 or 79, the humidex 32 or 90. Overnight clear, the low 15. Tomorrow cloudy, the high 28. Sunday we have a mix of sun and cloud, a 30% chance of rain, the high 27. Sunny on Monday, the high 25. Again, fog patches this morning, a sunny high of 26 or 79.
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10: From the National Newsroom of the Canadian Press, I'm Rob Westgate. Prime Minister Mark Carney says the federal government is still studying the United States' latest tariffs and import bans. Speaking from Calgary, where the Liberal cabinet is meeting, Carney noted that despite weighing heavily on some sectors, the latest American escalation is not as bad as could be.
11: In the context of other things that the U.S. administration has done, other measures the U.S. administration has done, that these are relatively modest.
10: Carney added that his government is constantly reviewing its own retaliatory tariffs and that Canada's red lines in trade talks remain in place. That's retaining the sovereign right to sign trade agreements with other countries and protecting Canadian culture and the French language. The Prime Minister, meanwhile, says Canada will be working with Ukraine to produce millions of drones for the Canadian military.
12: Following a meeting with Ukrainian President Volodymyr Zelensky, Carney confessed the Canadian Armed Forces only have about 2,000 drones in its inventory, but in the years to come, will need millions. He says Canada is launching a national drone marketplace for the Canadian Armed Forces that will give Canada the capacity to produce millions of drones within the next 2 years. He also promised more air defense support for Ukraine, and the two nations signed joint statements on energy and defense. Bill Graveland, The Canadian Press, Calgary.
10: Now, still on the military front, Canada's Army is making some changes, shifting from divisions based on geography to ones built around specific purposes. CFB Edmonton held a signing ceremony on Thursday and a parade to stand up the 1st Canadian Division, responsible for deploying large-scale combat operations. Division Commander Major General Wade Rutland says the reorganizing is meant to prepare the Canadian Army for any potential large-scale deployments.
13: So we realized that we needed to stand up what we call a warfighting division, which would bring together thousands of troops able to integrate air, cyber, space effects, and actually contribute as a really trusted ally.
10: Meanwhile, the 3rd Canadian Division is being retired to the Supplementary Order of Battle, and its members moved into various new divisions. Now, south of the border, where U.S. President Donald Trump addressed supporters at the Republican midterm convention in Dallas, Texas, for a second night in a row, reporter Mary Bruce was there.
14: He is putting himself front and center in this race, as you can hear probably behind me, the president now wrapping up. He said he wants to wrap this up with something of a dance party, if you will, everyone listening to music and enjoying this moment together. But that is really the president's closing pitch here. And I think also of another line that he had in his remarks here, where he essentially argued things were bad, they're good now, and they're going to get even better.
10: During his Thursday night speech, the self-described greatest president in American history also asked the crowd to swear an oath of allegiance to cast their ballots for Republican candidates as if they were voting directly for him. Trump says in the coming weeks he's going to campaign for Republicans in competitive races as Americans head to the polls in November. This is the Canadian Press. In sports, Mike Evans, DeMarcus Robinson, and Deebo Samuel caught touchdown passes from Brock Purdy as the San Francisco 49ers routed the Los Angeles Rams 27-7 in the first NFL regular season game to be played in Australia. Meanwhile, Patriots coach Mike Vrabel says wide receiver A.J. Brown will be undergoing more testing after injuring his right ankle in the second half of New England's season-opening 13-10 loss at Seattle. New England's next game is its home opener on September 20th against Pittsburgh. Over to the MLB now, where Anthony Volpe hit a grand slam and drove in a career-high 5 runs during his rousing return to the majors as the New York Yankees beat the Colorado Rockies 10-3. New York completing a 3-game sweep to move within 3 games of Tampa Bay atop the American League East Division and 4.5 games ahead of Boston for the first AL wildcard spot. And finally, the Pittsburgh Pirates beat the Chicago White Sox 2-0, completing a 3-game series sweep. From the Canadian Press, I'm Rob Westgate.
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24: Here's the latest forecast from the AM 800 Weather Center. We have fog patches clearing up this morning, then sunshine with a high 26 or 79, the humidex 32 or 90. Overnight clear, the low 15. Tomorrow cloudy, the high 28. Sunday we have a mix of sun and cloud, a 30% chance of rain, the high 27. Sunny on Monday, the high 25. Again, fog patches this morning, a sunny high of 26 or 79.
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6: Here's the latest forecast from the AM 800 Weather Center. We have fog patches clearing up this morning, then sunshine with a high 26 or 79, the humidex 32 or 90. Overnight clear, the low 15. Tomorrow cloudy, the high 28. Sunday we have a mix of sun and cloud, a 30% chance of rain, the high 27. Sunny on Monday, the high 25. Again, fog patches this morning, a sunny high of 26 or 79.
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0: 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From the AM 800 Traffic Center, I'm Megan DeLaurier.
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3: You may have heard over the last little bit about all the, it's a lot of garbage talk. You know, Leamington Council passed last night that they are going to be going to bi-weekly garbage pickup, and we had the green bins roll out phase two across Windsor-Essex County. And along with that is a lot of people saying that we are running out of landfill space in Ontario. And I want to unpack that a little bit. So we welcome on Dr. Calvin Lackin. He's the project director of Circular Innovations Hub at York University. Dr. Calvin, welcome.
4: Good afternoon. Thank you for having me.
3: Absolutely. So I've read a couple of the articles or a couple, papers. I wouldn't say papers, maybe articles online that you've been quoted in. And this seems like it's your hub. So I guess from the top here, I've been hearing that we're running out of landfill space in Ontario. Is that true?
4: Unfortunately, it is. And, you know, in many ways, we're facing almost a crisis. So most of Ontario's landfill capacity is estimated to be exhausted within the next 5 years. And in the city of Toronto's example, even earlier than that. And right now, we don't necessarily have other places to put our garbage. So we're really in a crunch.
3: I guess the next question I would have is, with all of the land that Canada has, and I know that a lot of it is not accessible. It's a lot, you know, it's not like we have 33 kilometers per person if we were going to space everything out. But, you know, yeah. we drive, especially here in southwestern Ontario, past large parcels of either farmland or just open land. And to find out that we're running out of landfill space kind of seems a little mind boggling to me.
4: Yeah, it really does, but we have to think about the difficulty of siting a landfill. So first, there's something called Bill 197, where municipalities have the right to reject landfill proposals, saying, I don't want this in my community. And that's really built on a concept called NIMBYism, which is not in my backyard. People don't want to live near landfills. And even if you did, hypothetically, you had a community that was amenable, it takes 10 to 15 years to actually build an engineered landfill. So it's not like this capacity can just come online overnight. It requires quite literally decades of planning.
3: Why is such a long timeline for a landfill?
4: So one part, I think, is political, like cultivating community buy-in as well as political will to see a project happen. The second is just upfront infrastructural costs. So building a landfill is in the hundreds of millions of dollars to build a properly engineered landfill, I should say. And then just the actual infrastructural development of, digging into the ground, building the necessary infrastructure surrounding it, is both a costly endeavor, economically as well as time-wise. So, even under like the best case scenario, it still takes close to a decade to build a landfill.
3: Well, when you say that, and then we're also facing, like you said, within 5 years, landfill crisis, it sounds to me like this, the best time to plan this would have been 5 to 10 years ago, and I guess the second best time would be now. What are we doing here in Ontario to try to extend the lives of the landfills that we have? Obviously, the green bins that we have unrolling is probably part of that.
4: Yeah, so there's a couple different strategies. One is trying to affect consumer behavior, like getting us to recycle more or compost more so that we're sending less to landfill. But truthfully, that is not a big impact or doesn't move the needle very much. The second is making sure what we call our IC&I sector, so the industrial, commercial, institutional sectors, do a better job of diverting their waste. Currently, they only divert 15% of waste from landfill, so 85% of all business waste ends up in a landfill. And so I think that our opportunities for improving diversion kind of lie in focusing on the commercial sector. There's also a third avenue, which is we export our waste. And so Ontario relies very heavily on exporting waste to the United States. About 30% of our waste goes down south.
3: Really?
4: Yeah, it's kind of surprising. So it's a huge vulnerability given political tensions and tumultuity. But yes, Michigan and New York State receive more than 30% of all waste generated in Ontario.
3: What makes them, I guess, maybe is it a governmental shift that makes that they have more landfill capacity, or like is it just, that more people are, like you're mentioning, I don't want it in my backyard, is, what is it about the U.S. that they

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10: All right, so it looks like it's going to be a very nice weekend for September. Mainly sunny to start, and 26 or 79 down to 17 or 63 tonight. Tomorrow becoming cloudy in the morning, and 27 or 81. Right now, we got clear skies and 15 or 59 Fahrenheit.

0: Oh, tonight is the night. We're kicking off the spooky season. And we want you to join us. It's our second annual Fright Night tonight. And this happens at Scare House Windsor, which truly is quite an experience. And we're asking you to bring a non-perishable or cash donation in support of the Society of St. Vincent de Paul. You get in for free. You bring some canned good, maybe a cash donation. You get to meet the team. I know I'm going to be there. Mike's going to be there. I believe Kathy McMahon is going to be there from our news team.
1: Kathy's all in on this, so I would assume Kyle Horner will be there as well. Producer Steve. He's coming for a bit before he has to work tomorrow morning.
2: No dressing up, though, because I don't do scary.
1: Yeah, I don't either. I'm not dressing up. I will be at the entrance with my megaphone tonight. At 7 o'clock, it starts.
0: So come and see us on a Friday night. It's going to be beautiful tonight. The weather's going to be spectacular. Go get your fright on.
3: Be prepared to be scared.
0: Give us a laugh. Okay. See, it's always like you ask for a little taste and you just force a bite.
1: Hey, there's no, it's full or nothing. Let's crank it to 11 tonight at Scare House Windsor and help out the Society of St. Vincent de Paul. I want to see everybody there. They're on McDougal, right by, what's the cross street, Steve? I think it's Ellis.
0: Yeah, something like that. Oh, starts at 7.

0: Time for Way Back Windsor Essex here on the September 11th and looking back on 25 years. And on that day in 2001, nearly 3,000 people were killed in the terrorist attacks on the U.S. And among them was a man with deep Windsor roots, 70-year-old Alexander Al Filipov. He was born in Regina in 1931, grew up right here in Windsor, attended local schools before earning an electrical engineering degree from Queen's University in 1955. By 01, Al and his wife Loretta had lived 44 years in Concord, Massachusetts, and he was a church deacon, a Boy Scout leader, a Little League coach, a Rotarian, the kind of neighbor everyone knew and trusted. And on September 11th, he was on American Airlines Flight 11, heading to Los Angeles for a quick business trip, and his plane was the first to strike the World Trade Center's North Tower. And in the years since, his wife has kept his memory alive through peace forums and advocacy, insisting people remember Al not for how he died, but for how he lived. That's Way Back Windsor Essex, remembering September 11th here on AM 800.
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24: It's 7 o'clock.
25: -15 degrees in Windsor Essex, a mainly sunny sky today. The high near 26, with the humidity feeling more like 32 or 90 Fahrenheit. I'm Rusty Thompson, AM 800 News. Coming up, plans being made if there's a paramedic strike and a major donation to the new regional hospital. But first, traffic at all major border crossings between Ontario and Michigan, including the ones between Windsor and Detroit, will be temporarily halted this morning to mark the anniversary of the September 11th terrorist attacks. Traffic will be stopped just before 8:46 this morning. That's the time when the first hijacked airplane struck the first of the two World Trade Center towers in New York City 25 years ago today. The temporary closures are expected to last around 30 minutes or less. 2 days after the Twin Towers fell as a result of the attack, Peter Rivers, a local urban search and rescue specialist, headed to New York City on his own to help in the search for survivors at Ground Zero.
0: The entire pile was vibrated because they had all the heavy equipment, cranes picking stuff off, and they wouldn't stop unless somebody heard something. So the entire time you're in there, you're wondering if the pile is going to come down on you. Yeah, that has stuck with me.
25: The attacks in New York, Washington, and Pennsylvania killed nearly 3,000 people. A local businessman killed in a boating mishap on Lake St. Clair is being remembered for his generosity in his work with charities, and his commitment to the people around him. According to the Detroit Free Press, a man slipped off a 58-foot yacht on the evening of September 5th as the anchor was being pulled up near Grosse Pointe Shores, Michigan. Days later, the body of the victim, identified as Michael Dunn, was recovered. Windsor Port Authority Harbor Master Peter Berry says he met his friend 17 years ago when he took the job and when Dunn was operating an aggregate terminal on the water.
3: He's one of the first guys to reach out to me and sort of welcome me in. And I got to know his son, Jeremy, as well. And I just found him to be such a great person to talk to. He was business. He's definitely all business, but he was also a good mentor for me.
25: Michael Dunn was 74. It's coming up on 7:03, mainly sunny today, the high near 26, feeling like 32 with the humidity. AM 800 News, local news first, on air, online, and on Facebook, X, and Threads. Local hospital leaders want to make sure they're able to handle any pressures on the system if there's a strike by paramedics with Essex Windsor EMS. 340 paramedics, represented by QP Local 2974, have set a strike deadline of midnight October 5th to back demands and negotiations with the County of Essex. President and CEO of Windsor Regional Hospital and Erie Shores Healthcare in Leamington, Kristen Kennedy, says a major focus will be reducing the amount of time paramedics spend waiting to offload patients.
4: Working on contingency plans, potential upstaffing for our nurses as well as our physicians as well, and to ensure that both Erie Shores Healthcare and Windsor Regional Hospital that we are supporting and offloading as readily as we can to ensure that EMS are back on the road.
25: The Ontario Labor Relations Board previously approved a 20% reduction of EMS staff should a strike occur, meaning a scaled-back ambulance service would still be available. A $500,000 donation aimed at supporting education for staff at the new Fancy Family Hospital in Windsor. The Windsor Regional Hospital Foundation has received a $500,000 gift from the Morris and Beverly Baker Foundation, which will see an educational space named after them within the Education and Administration Center at the new hospital. Hospital Foundation Executive Director Christina Nacarado says the money will pay for state-of-the-art equipment that medical teams, students, and healthcare professionals can use to advance their training.
14: They indicated to us that they were interested in making a gift to the project, and ultimately this ended up being the best fit for them in terms of what their goals were and their interest in supporting education.
25: Construction of Phase 1 at the hospital at Cabana Road East and the 9th concession began this past July. Environment Canada says it was a typical summer across Windsor Essex this year, but when it got hot, it was really hot. Meteorologist Eric Tomlinson says the region usually sees around 33 days per year with temperatures over 30 degrees Celsius.
17: Between June and August, we had 23 of those already. So definitely significant in terms of how many times we reach that 30 degrees Celsius, but it's not something that we don't see that often in Windsor. It's quite common to reach 30 degrees Celsius.
25: The area had a few significant heat waves during the summer, including the one near the beginning of July around Canada Day when the temperature hit 36 degrees, just below the July 1st heat record of 36.6 degrees set back in 1898. Today's AM 800 News poll question, do you feel the world is safer or more dangerous since the terrorist attacks on September 11th, 2001? Cast your vote at am800cklw.com. Yesterday, we asked if you approve of Prime Minister Mark Carney's performance in the ongoing trade war with the U.S. Of nearly 4,600 responses, 61% say no. AM 800 News Time is 7:05. Time now for your business update with this report brought to you by Nissan of Windsor, a member for the Revenberg Automotive Family, Tecumseh Road East at Forest Glade Drive.
1: Canada's main stock index fell sharply yesterday. Toronto's S&P TSX lost 400 points to 36,506. In New York, the Dow fell by 316 and the Nasdaq lost 171. In Tokyo this morning, the Nikkei dropped 1.9%. The Hang Seng in Hong Kong fell by 0.6. Our dollar in early trading was around 72.24 cents US. Thousands today will gather across Canada to remember the nearly 3,000 killed during 9/11. That includes the town of Gander, Newfoundland, which saw 38 planes grounded immediately following the terrorist attacks. Hijackers on September 11, 2001, commandeered four aircraft and crashed them into the twin towers of the World Trade Center in New York, the Pentagon in Washington, and a field in Pennsylvania. Those in Gander cared for more than 6,500 air passengers in the days immediately following the attacks. Dignitaries at the event there are to include former Prime Minister Jean Chrétien and U.S. Ambassador Pete Hoekstra. From the Canadian Press Business Desk, I'm Aaron Sousa.
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7: Weather forecast for today. It's going to be nice. High of 26 or 79, mainly sunny. Tonight, low of 17 or 63. And then tomorrow, high of 27 or 81, mainly cloudy. Sunday, similar forecast, 27 or 81. They are calling for a small chance of showers as of right now, a 30% chance. And the current temperature, it's 14 degrees out there or 57 Fahrenheit.

0: hold of 30 minutes or less. Coming up, we'll get your Wayback Windsor Essex to you, remembering a man who grew up in Windsor and died on 9/11. More on that up next.
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3: All right, so beautiful morning. Looks like nice weather today. Sunny 26 or 79 tomorrow, becoming cloudy in the morning and 27. Right now, 15 or 59 Fahrenheit. And let's go to Tal Chudner, who is the current CEO at the Windsor-Detroit Tunnel. And Tal, I'm sure a very emotional morning for everybody at the tunnel this morning as well. Some of the longtime workers, in particular, the ceremony now at the tunnel is over.

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5: All right, nice morning out there. A lot of sunshine. Today's high 26 or 79. Tonight, 17 or 63. Tomorrow, same type deal, but more clouds tomorrow in 27. 81 right now, 19 or 66.

0: you know, I enjoy it too. Here we go. Let's hit it.
1: And now.
0: Oh, yeah. Detroit rough. Red, true grid. Bite kneecaps on Sunday against New Orleans.

0: So
1: I think what we need is and I'm against free trade, but I believe in fair trade. And I think that's what we need is fair trade, not free trade. Let's just get a deal done, though, that's going to benefit everybody.
2: I will say one thing. You got the Texan lines very busy this morning for a roundtable. 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And I can tell people are on both sides. 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We will take the break and we will come back. We will focus on 9/11. 25 years ago, our world changed. We'll do that a lot in the 11 o'clock hour. 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Table's thoughts when it comes to 9/11 25 years later. 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It's the Friday Morning Roundtable here on the Kyle Horner Show on AM 800.
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0: 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Mainly sunny today. A high of 26, the humidex 32 or 90. Clear tonight with a low of 17 or 63. Cloudy tomorrow morning, and then it's going to be a beautiful day. A mix of sun and cloud with a high of 27, the humidex 35 or 95. Cloudy periods tomorrow night, 30% chance of showers, low 17 or 63. And on Sunday, it's a mix of sun and cloud with a 30% chance of showers, high 27 or 81. Right now, it is 22. It feels like 23. That's 73 Fahrenheit.
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0: Good morning and welcome back to the Kyle Horner Show. It is our Friday morning roundtable with the counselor for Ward 4, Mark McKenzie, the executive director of the Downtown Mission, Akshini Punaya Gulen, and partner at Shibley Wrighton LLP and Windsor's poet laureate, Peter Herestovic. And it was 25 years ago where the world changed as the deadliest terrorist attack on American soil took place. Over 2,700 people were killed in New York, 184 at the Pentagon, and 40 in Pennsylvania, where one of the hijacked planes crashed into the ground after the passengers attempted to retake the plane. And of course, more than 400 police officers and firefighters were killed. Mark, can we start with you on this one? Just your memories of that day. Where were you on that day? And as you reflect now 25 years from that day, what are your thoughts?
1: I mean, it's crazy to think it's been 25 years. First off, man, I'm old. I remember waking up actually to it. I had my like clock radio or whatever, and they had said that a plane had hit the World Trade Center. So I jumped out of bed and ran to the TV, and I ended up, I think like all of us, we were glued to the TV all day at that point. And it still feels like it was yesterday. It doesn't feel like it's been 25 years, but definitely scary. And I think anyone who's grown up, anyone who still remembers, who was, you know, old enough to remember it, that's something that is always in the back of our mind. And I know that I think I read something the other day saying about younger people, you know, who were born after 9/11 don't quite grasp the severity of it, or just, you know, even the safety thing, right? Like, I think we're all on notice almost, I guess you could say. Like, we're more aware of our surroundings where maybe younger people aren't, because they've maybe never experienced anything quite like a 9/11, right?
0: Mm-hmm.

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5: Well, good morning and welcome back to the Kyle Hunter Show. Kyle Hunter with you. Let's start off this hour giving away some tickets. How about that? It's AM800's golden ticket with the Windsor Symphony Orchestra. Have you been dreaming of a golden ticket to the symphony? We got it for you. Be caller 8 right now, 519-792-2559. We'll have a pair of tickets for the Mozart Klutzy Fan Tutte. That is January 24th at 2:30 p.m. So again, right now, caller 8-519-792-2559. Plus, you'll qualify for the grand prize, a pair of tickets to every Windsor Symphony Orchestra concert of the 2026-2027 season. That's your seat to every concert all year long. Again, caller 8-519-792-2559. We will be focusing on 9/11 this hour. A lot of you are already texting in when it comes to your story and your memories of that day 25 years ago. I do want to say, though, a lot of text messages, really appreciating that roundtable. We had both sides really on every subject. That's what I really want when it comes to a roundtable. And whether I agree with them or not, it's a great conversation. And I tell you, we just had so much feedback. So I'm glad, as a one texter mentioned, I'm glad you enjoyed the spirited conversation during that first hour. We finished off talking about 9/11, though, and that's where we'll go. 519-792-2559. I do want your thoughts and comments when it comes to 25 years ago, and we'll be bringing you a couple. I'm trying to shed a little bit of positive light when it comes to aspects of 9/11. And so we will talk about a local organization that made a huge difference out there on the 401 with the stranded truckers. And then we will talk to an American who was diverted to Gander. We'll talk about his experience. And he wrote a book on it, actually. He's an author. And it turned into a Broadway musical. And we'll get that story as well this hour, okay? We'll take the break and come back. It is the Kyle Hunter Show here on AM 800.
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0: 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Mainly sunny out there today with a high of 26. The humidex 32. That's 90. Clear tonight with a low of 17 or 63. Perfect night for Fright Night. Don't forget, Fright Night tonight at Scarehouse Windsor. Can't wait to see you there. Tomorrow, going to start off cloudy in the morning, then a mix of sun and cloud and a high of 27. The humidex 35 or 95. Cloudy period tomorrow night with a 30% chance of showers. It's low 17 or 63. Sunday, it's a mix of sun and cloud. 30% chance of showers. High of 27 or 81. And then back to work on Monday. Sunny and a high of 25. That's 77. Right now, it's sunny and 22. Feels like 23. That's 73 Fahrenheit.
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0: 2:57 here on The Shift, and we want to give you a little bit something special here. We've been doing this all week long. 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You can head to am800cklw.com and enter the keyword stomping. Stomping for your chance to win a four-pack of tickets to the Kubota Club's Grape Fest. And you won't want to miss some of the stuff that they have going on there, the spaghetti eating contest or the legendary grape stomping.
1: These buckets are filled with grapes. What kind of grapes?
2: These are filled with Chamberson grapes, and the winner this Saturday who's stomping music, eating international foods, having wine tours and tastings, vineyard tours, seminars, arts and crafts. 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
3: 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Oh, stop. Oh, stop.
0: Hopefully you won't be hearing those sounds. For the grape stomping. That's the viral video of the news reporter who was in a grape stomping competition, yelled stop, and then continued to stomp really, really fast. And that's what happens. That is the FAFO. That is the consequences coming to you. Hopefully we won't see that at Kubota Club's Grape Fest. 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

0: 310 here on the shift on AM 800. I'm Chris Byrne. We welcome back in Kathy McMahon from the AM 800 newsroom. And you have a story on AM800CKLW.com about my neck of the woods, about Lakeshore.
1: Yeah, this is something kind of cool. They have developed a new development activity hub. So it's an online interactive tool. Basically, residents can get real-time information about construction and developments are happening in the community. So there's current, past planning applications, building permits, what kind of type, the volume, you know, what the build is. So you always kind of go near something, you're like, what's going in at that corner or whatever? You can look it up and the information is going to be there.
0: I had a chat with Lauren Miller, the executive director of development services, about this exact thing. And I said, you know, I'm a nosy person.
1: Yeah.
0: I love to know what's going on over there. And she has 20 years of experience that she's bringing to Lakeshore. This is done in other municipalities. Mm-hmm. This is just now Lakeshore getting up to speed on what exactly is happening with this kind of stuff. And I love that because, like you said, there's a bit of land cleared. Uh-oh, what is this? And now the ability to just go online and click as opposed to the speculation that I like to do, Kathy McMahon. I know that you guys, I always say this, you guys are all dealing facts, and I don't let facts get in the way of a good storyline.
1: Mm-hmm.
0: You know, there's more than just a little pull back of the curtain. There's been more than a few times where I will go to the newsroom and I'm like, I've heard ... and then you guys will look at me and go, okay, well, we need proof here. I need two sources before I run with this. I'm not just going to go because you heard something on the mean streets of Windsor Essex County.
1: So. Yeah. So now you can go and do your own investigative work. And, you know, some people, well, I'll wait until I see a sign, you know, they're not interested. But some people, like you and I, want to know, is this a new sandwich shop? Is this a new clothing store? What can I expect to see in the municipality? And you're right. I think it will continue to spread across other communities because why not? I mean, you have all the information there, you might as well be accountable and transparent to your taxpayers. So lakeshore.ca/development hub, you can go on there. There's kind of color-coded and interactive maps. You can zoom in and, you know, find the parcel of land that you're talking about and find the status of that application. So as it goes, the information will be downloaded into that site, and it's kind of cool.
0: I wonder if there's anyone in the Lakeshore planning department or in the Lakeshore, you know, offices that are like, whew, people don't need to keep calling us. And then they can, you know, what can or they can't they divulge in that? Because all these applications, I mean, there's paperwork upon paperwork upon paperwork for just anything that you want to do. You know, it may be a relief as well to the staff on the staffing side to not have to worry about what they can and can't say. If it's all there, all in one place for a nosy person like me to click on, then, you know, when I call, they can just go, Chris, again, just go to...
1: It's a booster juice. They just know it's a booster juice.
0: Like, okay, we've been trying to tell you this.
1: But you're right. Sometimes they can't have all the information out because of privacy requirements. They have to respect a different laws. And if people really, really want the info, you can always file an FOI to get that information too.
0: We appreciate you very much, Kathy.
1: No problem.
0: Thank you. You can find out that story and more, am800cklw.com. 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

0: person is a runner. And I know that you can't stereotype, but it's just not, it's not my preferred way to exercise. Cycling? Yeah. I would rather be on two wheels than on 2 feet. Let's put it there. So good luck to anyone who's going to be racing this weekend at the Windsor Waterfront Half Marathon. Again, I can't wait to be out there. I also had, it's organized by a guy I went to high school with, Ryan Allison, and he asked me kind of sheepishly yesterday, I don't know how I should take this one. He kind of came over and he said, do you think that you'd be able to do some announcements on Sunday morning? Yeah, I think I'm pretty comfortable behind a microphone. You know, gun to my head, I have a feeling that I'll be able to hold my own when it comes to announcing things. That's, you know, I've done it for lots of different things. We had our pasta night at the Kubota Club, and I was announcing winners for raffles and for 50-50. Behind a microphone, that's where I feel my best. This is where I feel like I belong. So, yeah, I'm going to be doing that on Sunday morning. That's not the only thing that's happening in and around Windsor Essex, though. There's a lot of stuff this weekend. LaSalle is holding their fourth annual Last Call Before Fall. I remember being there for the inaugural Last Call Before Fall with a former radio station that I was working at here in Windsor Essex. What an amazing event. It's a great way to end the summer. There's a lot of locally crafted beverages, live entertainment. It really is a very lively atmosphere. So if you don't already have your tickets for that, it goes tonight and tomorrow from 6 until midnight, 6 p.m. till midnight. You can pick up your tickets at LaSalle.ca to Last Call Before Fall. That's not the only thing. We mentioned that we have our Fright Night. That's going to be going tonight. I think I misspoke the times, though. I have a feeling I misspoke the times. It's from 7 until 10 tonight at the Scarehouse Windsor, which is right around the corner from us, right on McDougal. All of that is in support of the Society of St. Vincent de Paul. Also, they are the recipients of our charity work, Cans for a Cause, that happen around Christmas time. If you bring a non-perishable or cash donation, you can get in, get a free admission to Scarehouse Windsor. The kickoff to Scarehouse Windsor Fright Night is tonight. And as you heard, Kathy McMahon is going to be one of the cast members there. We're also expecting some other AM800 personalities or workers to be there as well. Now, you may not know that they work here because they may be fully decked out in makeup, but I'm guessing that after the fact, you know, come Monday morning, you'll be able to hear the entire cast of characters who are out there and trying to scare you guys as best they can. So like I said, a very busy weekend happening. I also think that Leamington has their night market happening on the waterfront. Don't quote me on that one. I feel like someone sent me that saying that they wanted to go check that out, a really cool thing that's happening. Busy, busy weekend here in Windsor Essex. And like I just mentioned, there is a chance of showers late tomorrow, hopefully into the later evening, maybe even into the overnight. It's 3:58. 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

0: 4:10 here on The Shift on AM 800. I'm Chris Byrne. We welcome in from our AM 800 newsroom, Kathy McMahon, who had that breaking news right as we were starting the show today. I wasn't expecting this news from Stellantis and Unifor.
1: Yeah, this is an update on contract talks. Obviously, this is the last of the Detroit Big Three that are in the collective bargaining process. Following 10 days of talks, Unifor issued a statement today saying that they have reached an impasse with Stellantis. The two sides had set a deadline of today to reach a tentative agreement. The Unifor Master Bargaining Committee says it has paused negotiations and is considering the next steps. Basically, at issue is the future of the Brampton Assembly Plant. And not long after this statement, Stellantis issued a release saying that it has signed a memorandum of understanding with a Canadian armored vehicle maker on the potential sale of that idled Brampton plant. Stellantis spokesperson Luann Gosselin saying the company considered multiple options for the facility, which has been idled, of course, since 2023, and believes the company, Rochel, represents a strong path to restoring sustainable operations.
0: Yeah.
1: Big news.
0: There's a lot happening there. And, of course, a lot of nervous workers in the Windsor area, you know, if you're working at the Windsor Assembly Plant.
1: Yeah.
0: And I talked to a lot of those workers, and they sort of had that feeling that there may be something. The Brampton plant was the one that was going to be the hiccup in these, you know, if it was just, you know, in a silo down here, then I don't think the contract talks would have even reached the 10-day mark. They probably would have, you know, gone a lot smoother. Yeah. But it is the Brampton plant that was going to be the hiccup. Or the, you know, the wrench in the gears of everything. Yeah. And here we are.
1: So the Unifor statement does go on to say that the automaker has not yet confirmed forecasted plans for Windsor Assembly or the Etobicoke casting plant. So that might be another issue here where they're looking for confirmation and some kind of security for the 4,500 workers that are here in Windsor and the others in Etobicoke. So, according to the union, Stellantis has offered only conditional agreements with the economic pattern settlement tied to the closure of Brampton, creating what they say is an added complication towards reaching a deal. So, we don't have a deal in place. The current contract expires on September 20th, which is just over a week away. So we're in a little bit of a limbo. So talks have stalled and, the Unifor is, trying to consider their next steps.
0: And as far as I know, there's a scheduled shutdown for the Stellantis plant starting, I think, on Monday?
1: Yeah,
0: the 2 weeks?
1: The 2 weeks for the rest of September, yeah, correct. So, you have a lot of uncertainty here, and this sure doesn't provide any kind of clarity for the 45 workers at Windsor Assembly, plus the thousands of others at the spinoff factories here. Flavio Volpe, the president of the Automotive Parts Manufacturers Association, he was just on X tweeting that this is not a time when Stellantis should be announcing a memorandum of understanding for armored vehicles at a plant that is the center of contract talks that they're trying to restore. He says these kind of vehicles can be built anywhere, that the company should be focused on the vehicles that they are producing and manufacturing here in Canada to capitalize on the commitments that they've made in previous bargaining for Brampton. So very interesting take on that as well. So we'll continue, of course, to follow this and bring any updates as we have.
0: Yeah, we also should make mention that we have reached out to Unifor and hoping to have, an official statement or someone from Unifor on the shift at some point this afternoon, fingers crossed. And also we'll reach out to Stellantis and try to see if we can. I have a feeling that they're right now, you know, anytime contract talks end up in this part, everyone has to go into their own meetings. They're probably meetings upon meetings upon meetings, and everyone's cell phone is, you know, in a locked case outside the room as they strategize on where to move next.
1: So. Yeah, we'll, of course, try to get more information as we can. But you're right, in the middle of contract talks, nobody wants to do it through the media. But at least we have a little bit of information through the release that was sent out today.
0: Well, we appreciate you, Kathy.
1: No
0: Thank
1: problem.
0: You. That's Kathy McMahon from the AM 800 Newsroom. You can check out that story or the latest on that breaking news story about Unifor and Stellantis talks stalling this afternoon. And then, what happens next on AM800CKLW.com. Coming up, there was a news story that Kathy was just talking about of two youths who were charged with a lot of vehicle theft crimes. And we're going to unpack that a little bit on the way with Joanna Conrad. We'll get to that on the way. It's not 5:15. I'm already projecting it. I wish it was 5:15. It's 4:15 here on The Shift on AM 800.
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0: 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Got clear skies in the forecast overnight tonight, a low down to 15. Beautiful open the windows kind of weather. Tomorrow afternoon, though, late in the afternoon into the early evening, a chance of showers, could see a thunderstorm as well. A high of 27 with the humidex feels like 35 tomorrow, or 95 Fahrenheit. Sunday, they are calling for a chance of showers. 30% chance on Sunday, then a mix of sun and clouds, a high of 24. Monday, a few clouds and 22, but we're back up to 29 by Tuesday. Right now it's 24. Or 75 Fahrenheit, but feels more like 28 or 82 with the humidex.
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0: Coming up on news time here on AM 800, a couple traffic notes. We have been getting calls and texts about Howard, just south of the roundabout. Traffic delays there due to construction. Also, just got this text, Walker Road near Talbot. Southbound in the left-hand lane, there's a truck broken down there, and that's causing delays on Walker. So if you're keeping track at home, there's a delay on Howard, and there's also a delay on Walker. Oh, boy. Coming up on news time here on AM 800. Also, we are keeping track or keeping an eye on the Unifor talks with Stellantis that have stalled this afternoon. We're hoping to get someone from Unifor on the next hour. Coming up on news time, this is AM 800.
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3: It's 5 o'clock.
4: Four degrees in Windsor, Essex. Clear tonight with a low 15 or 59 Fahrenheit. I'm Kathy McMahon, AM 800 News. 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Coming up, suspect arrested in child sexual abuse and vehicles torched downtown. But first, today is the 25th anniversary of the 9/11 attacks in the U.S. Hijackers took command of four aircraft and crashed them into the World Trade Center.

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0: 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We have clear skies in the forecast overnight, a low down to 15 this evening. Tomorrow, chance of thundershowers later on in the afternoon. Mostly sunny the rest of the way, though. High of 27, the humidex feels like 35. Could see a light little rain Sunday morning, a high of 24. And on Monday, sunny and 22. Right now, it's 24 or 75 Fahrenheit, but feels more like 28 or 82 with the humidity. That about does it for us here on The Shift. A big thank you from everyone here, including producer Elliot, Kathy McMahon from our AM800 newsroom, all the reporters, and myself, Chris Byrne. We have CTV News Windsor coming up on the way. This is The Shift on AM800.
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10: It caused considerable concern for us whether would we have to shut our company down for a period of time or not.
9: Windsor reflects on 25 years of a changed border with Detroit following the 9/11 attacks. Stepping up for the fallen.
11: Really puts things into perspective.
9: Villanova students climb bleachers in commemoration. And boxed in.
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14: 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Thousands of lives lost, families changed forever. 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Tonight, we look at how that day still shapes our cross-border community. Bob Bellachico joining us now, and Bob, that

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21: From the National Newsroom of the Canadian Press, I'm Jason White. The central Newfoundland town of Gander has held a commemoration ceremony marking the 25th anniversary of the September 11th terrorist attacks. Jean Chrétien was prime minister when the attacks happened. He says he was proud it was his government that moved the motion to invoke Article 5 of the NATO Charter.
22: Article 5 says that an attack on one NATO country is an attack on all of NATO. Our closest friend was attacked. We said that was an attack on us too. And we fought back side by side.
21: The ceremony was held in Gander, where residents fed and housed thousands of air travelers stranded by the attacks. Canada U.S. Trade Minister Dominic LeBlanc says the conversation continues, even if Canada isn't currently in trade negotiations with the Americans. He says he'd like to see Canada, the U.S., and Mexico sit down together.
23: I was encouraged by comments by President Sheinbaum, I think last week, where she reiterated her view that it would be good if all three countries were working at the same table around the review renewal, we hope.
21: LeBlanc says he has no scheduled meetings in Washington, but has spoken with U.S. Trade Representative Jamieson Greer and U.S. Commerce Secretary Howard Lutnick as well. Automaker Stellantis says it may sell its Toronto area assembly plant to a Canadian armored vehicle maker. Stellantis says it signed a memorandum of understanding with Rochelle on the potential sale of its assembly plant in Brampton, Ontario.